We're going to be singing that song all Wednesday, right? As the Seahawks kick off the regular NFL season right here in Seattle against the Patriots. Hey, maybe the Seahawks are the reason why Washington made the list of the top 10 most fun states in the country. It's probably why, right? It's 95.7 The Jets.

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If Sandra Bullock believes that aliens are real, I believe aliens are real, okay? 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She said that she has seen alien ships flying around years ago, but she feels vindicated because the government files on UFOs have eyewitness accounts from legitimate pilots saying they've seen the same thing.

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You can believe it. The rumors are true. We're back. Jody's back. I'm back. Tuesday morning. Be here. We're back. 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

Have you ever thought that it's kind of weird that not all months have the same amount of days? Hey, it's Hannah on 95.7 The Jet. An online post went viral because someone brought that up. They say it's dumb that the months are all different lengths and that we should just have 5 equal months with 73 days each. They even named them February, Maypril, Jogust, Soctober, and Nextember.

I know. It's the long holiday weekend. We don't want to think about going back to work yet on Tuesday. But on Tuesday, Jody and Bender are back together again for your mornings on 95.7 The Jet. 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

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As much as I love Julia Stiles, I think she's going to be great. 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

here. Enjoy the long holiday weekend. Tuesday morning, we're back. Tuesday, bright and early, 6 o'clock. Jody's back. I'm back. We're all back. We're very excited. We've missed you. 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

0: 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That day, none of it mattered, because they showed up for each other. 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On the 25th anniversary of 9/11, let's show up for each other again. 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
2: 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It's a full hour of 80s music hosted by the guy who still walks across the high school football field pumping his fist high in the air. Jeff Stevens. It's the 80s show.

wishing you a great Labor Day weekend. I'm Jeff Stevens, and it's the Labor Day edition of the 80s show. We're highlighting songs that were big over Labor Day weekends past. Steve Miller Band coming up. Ray Parker Jr. is on the way. And how about this number one song from Labor Day 1986? Bananarama. Here's Venus on the 80s show.

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0: Variety of the 80s, 90s, and more, 95.7 The Jet. From Labor Day weekend 1982, that's the Steve Miller Band with Abracadabra, their number one song from Labor Day weekend 1982. I'm Jeff Stevens. More Labor Day hits coming up, including two soundtrack songs as the 80s show continues.
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1: Hope you're having a great Labor Day weekend. I'm Jeff Stevens. We are highlighting songs that were big over Labor Day weekends back in the 80s. One of the biggest movies of 1984 was hitting at the top spot around Labor Day weekend 1984. Ray Parker.

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We go back to Labor Day weekend 1986. From the Top Gun soundtrack, Berlin's number one hit, Take My Breath Away.

0: variety of the 80s, 90s, and more. 95.7 The Jet. Yet another movie soundtrack hit as we highlight those Labor Day weekend hits. That one from Labor Day weekend 1985. John Parr from the movie St. Elmo's Fire with Man in Motion. I'm Jeff Stevens. More Labor Day weekend hits coming up as the 80s show continues.
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1: 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I'm Jeff Stevens, and we're highlighting songs that were big over Labor Day weekends, like this one from Labor Day weekend 1980. There's Diana Ross, Upside Down.

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One great 80s song after another. 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I'm Jeff Stevens. We're highlighting Labor Day weekend hits. From Labor Day 1986, Steve Winwood. Here's Higher Love.

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The summer of 1985 was a big summer for Depeche Mode, and it was still around over Labor Day weekend 1985. 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

0: 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Free never sounded so good. 95.7 The Jet. It's an hour of music from the decade of the Rubik's Cube. Big hair, leg warmers, and parachute pants. And Jeff Stevens still has them all. It's the 80s show.
1: Lots of people traveling this weekend, cooking out, watching college football. It's the Labor Day edition of the 80s show, and we're highlighting hits of Labor Day weekends back in the 80s. Stick around for George Michael, Huey Lewis, and the news coming up as well. And we'll get the hour started off with a song from Labor Day weekend 1983. First time we ever heard from these guys, Men Without Hats. Safety Dance on the 80s show.

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0: 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Variety of the 80s, 90s, and more.

show. I'm Jeff Stevens. So many of these Labor Day weekend hits that we're highlighting are from movie soundtracks. And here's another one from Back to the Future. From Labor Day weekend 1985,

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95.7 The Jet, variety of the 80s, 90s, and more. You want the 80s? Well, you've got the 80s. I'm Jeff Stevens. You are listening to the 80s show, and we're highlighting songs that were big over Labor Day weekends back in the 80s. So let's head back to Labor Day weekend 1988 with George Michael's hit, Monkey.

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1: I'm Jeff Stevens. It's Labor Day weekend, and we're highlighting Labor Day weekend hits. But next weekend, it is the return of the All Request 80s show. So you can make your request right now. 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
0: And he actually did. Jeff Stevens. 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
2: It's another action-packed hour of 80s and more songs that we will relive from Labor Day weekends back in the 80s. We're going to hear from Labor Day weekend 1980 for Christopher Cross. Guns N' Roses coming up, also Paula Abdul. And we'll get the hour started with a song from Labor Day weekend 1987. And yes, another movie soundtrack song that went to number one. From Los Lobos, here's La Bamba on the 80s show.

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You are listening to The 80s Show. I'm Jeff Stevens. We're highlighting songs that were big over Labor Day weekends back in the 80s. It was the fall of 1987 when we first heard from Guns N' Roses with Welcome to the Jungle. By the summer of 1988, with this song, they were all over MTV and the radio. From Labor Day weekend 1988, it's Guns N' Roses with Sweet Child of Mine on The 80s Show.

95.7 The Jet, variety of the 80s, 90s, and more. One great 80s song after another. 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Happy Labor Day weekend. Thank you for listening, whatever you're doing. Well, we are highlighting songs from Labor Day weekends back in the 80s. So let's go back to Labor Day weekend, 1989, with Paula Abdul. Here's Cold Hearted.

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I'm Jeff Stevens. Thanks for listening to the 80s show on this Labor Day weekend with the Lost 80s Classic. 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

0: 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You want the 80s? 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Jeff Stevens. 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

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You are listening to The 80s Show. I'm Jeff Stevens. Throughout the show, we've been highlighting songs that were big over Labor Day weekends back in the 80s, and many were from movie soundtracks. Another example here from Rocky III and one of the biggest movies of 1982 and still big over Labor Day weekend, 1982. It's Survivor's Eye of the Tiger on The 80s Show.

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95.7 The Jet, variety of the 80s, 90s, and more. I'm Jeff Stevens. We're highlighting songs from your favorite decade that were big over Labor Day weekends back in the 80s. So we'll head back to Labor Day weekend 1989.

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1: I'm Jeff Stevens. 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

0: 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It'll be here before you know it. 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

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What's going on? 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Let's do Toto with Africa. Thompson Twins next after MJ.

95.7 The Jet, Seattle's variety of the 80s, 90s, and more. So I have to make burgers tomorrow for Labor Day, and I'm so nervous. I am not a meat girl. I'm not. I'd love to hear your tips and tricks on how to make the juiciest burger, the juiciest steak, if you want. I mean, I'm down for either. Step-by-step instructions, please.

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1: Well, not sure if you heard, but Sean Ono Lennon has welcomed his first child, a boy named Arlius, making John Lennon and Yoko Ono grandparents for the first time. 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

95.7 The Jet, Seattle's variety of the 80s, 90s, and more. 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Thanks for working with us.

Seattle's variety of the 80s, 90s, and more. 95.7 The Jet. I'd say probably the best news that I got all week was the fact that Fleetwood Mac, they're now back on talking terms. Well, Stevie Nicks and Lindsey Buckingham, by the way. Maybe it has something to do with that little documentary that's coming out later.

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95.7 The Jet, Seattle's variety of the 80s, 90s, and more. Well, we all know how pickle juice can relieve cramps, or maybe you didn't, but the world's best tennis players are getting some pickle juice at times to help with cramps for the first time at the U.S. Open in Queens. And yeah, they're providing pickle juice. Open up. Here comes the jar. Don't get any slices. I do like a swig of pickle juice here and there, even if I don't have a cramp. How about you?

Seattle's variety of the 80s, 90s, and more. 95.7 The Jet. Hopefully you're having an amazing Labor Day weekend. By the way, you know, I am in charge of manning the grill tomorrow for Labor Day. And I'm a little worried about the burger situation. Do you have any tips and tricks for me? Tell me.

95.7 The Jet, Seattle's variety of the 80s, 90s, and more. So what is Labor Day exactly? Like, what are we celebrating? The federal holiday pays tribute to contributions and achievements of American workers. But for most of us, it's basically we consider it the last weekend of summer, even though fall doesn't officially start until September 22nd. Hopefully you're able to get a little R&R in tomorrow for Labor Day.

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No matter what you are up to this early morning, please be safe about it. All right, grab those Ubers and Lyfts if you've been overserved. Okay, let's play it safe tonight. Earth, Wind & Fire's next.

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0: 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Ladies, our new obsession, forget the book clubs, fantasy football. All women fantasy football leagues are growing in popularity where draft parties become complete with friendship bracelets, tiara-themed trips, and a whole lot of trash talk. But women's interest in NFL has grown a lot over the past few years. Shout out to Travis Kelce for that.
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Seattle's variety of the 80s, 90s, and more. 95.7 The Jet. Hey, what's going on? It is Christina. We've got some Green Day coming up. And Blue Oyster Cult burning for you after Sir Elton.

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Seattle's variety of the 80s, 90s, and more. 95.7 The Jet. No matter where you go this holiday weekend, if you are doing some traveling, remember, traffic going to be pretty sticky on Monday after 2 p.m. Okay, so keep that in mind if you are headed home for anything, or maybe you're just out and about and you want to avoid the traveling circus that may be out there. And of course, we'll hear you here too. Plan your great

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1: Okay, so as we have Labor Day tomorrow, first day of fall is September 22nd. When do we fall back? When do we get that precious hour of sleep, you ask? November 1st, okay? The Sunshine Protection Act could give us year-round daylight savings time. But that stalled in the Senate. No scheduled vote at this point. I don't know if it's going to happen. Okay, we'll see.

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1: All right, it's official. Football season is about to kick off here on Wednesday. And yeah, we are definitely looking forward to a fun season ahead, no matter who you're cheering for this year.

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Big shout out to Madonna. She turned 68 earlier this week and had a fabulous little photo shoot to prove it.

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Hope you are having a fabulous Labor Day weekend. And if you aren't able to celebrate because you're working hard behind the scenes,

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95.7 The Jet, Seattle's variety of the 80s, 90s, and more. Well, this is kind of a unique way to honor Dolly Parton. There are 20 corn mazes across the U.S. and Canada that decided to go Dolly Parton themed. Everything from, you know, a Dolly portrait to a butterfly. It's just the cutest thing. And of course, I'm sure there's going to be more popping up.

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Hi, it's Christina. Not going to lie, I'm a little nervous because I'm in charge of doing the grilling tomorrow for our Labor Day celebration with the fam. And I'm like, why? Why me? Do you have your tips and tricks? Tell me about it.

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95.7 The Jet. All right, we've got some great music for your Sunday morning. We got some Cher, Boston on the way. Huey Lewis in the news. Do you believe in love? By request, first, REO Speedwagon.

95.7 The Jet, Seattle's variety of the 80s, 90s, and more. Hi, it's Christina. You know, a lot of people are like, what does Labor Day even mean? You know? Now, this is a federal holiday that's paying tribute to the contributions and the achievements of American workers. For most of us, it's basically the last weekend of summer.

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1: Hey, hey, it's Christina. All right, listen, we've got some great requests coming up this morning. Seal, Paul McCartney, Rick Springfield on the way. First, it's Bananarama. Cruel Summer. 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
22: And Quest Diagnostics, I know we're focusing on, obviously, it is September, just for those out there who want to be aware, it is National Cholesterol Education Month, and I want to know why that's important to you.
23: Well, as a cardiologist, limiting heart disease is a passion, and, you know, in the 90s and 2000s, we were lowering heart disease in this country steadily with lowering cholesterol levels and decreasing smoking in a significant way. Mm-hmm. But in 2010, heart disease started coming back in both men and women and also in the young. And it continues to increase over the last 15 years.
22: What do you think that's due to?
23: Well, I think in the mid-90s, with the first release of a cholesterol-lowering therapy trial that showed a significant benefit, we rapidly tried to move to what we called a low-fat diet. The challenge is low-fat diets often are really high sugar diets.
22: Yes, they are.
23: I think we put more sugar. Yes. And you combine that with, you know, a national trend of moving behind computers and sitting at desks and being less active than we used to be. Mm-hmm. That combination led to a lot of metabolic disease and has really significantly increased our heart disease.
22: Well, I mean, as a snack Welsh champion, because fat equaled fat when I was growing up. So I totally hear you on the high sugar thing. How do you think that we can increase the education about what is healthy?
23: Well, I think we can do it two ways. One, I think we could, you know, put a credible food pyramid out there and teach people how to eat. I think that's really important. But the other thing we can do is look at markers that determine whether we're accruing cardiovascular risk over time. And, you know, blood testing, you know, a study we actually just published last week shows that even in patients who have normal sugars, meaning a hemoglobin A1C, an average blood sugar of around 5%, starting there, we start to accrue risk. And we literally kind of cook or bake ourselves for years, if not decades, before we ultimately have an event, heart attack, a stroke. But if we can identify those of us who are going off the rails, if you will, early, mm-hmm. an insulin resistance score, how much insulin our body has to pump pump out an ApoB, something that tells us how many particles carrying cholesterol are running through our bloodstream. If we can identify those early and we start to diet and exercise, or at least we recognize whatever we're doing isn't working, we can change what is a lifestyle condition into normalcy and prevent developing a disease at all. And that would be an awesome place for us to get to.
22: Yeah, so what should people do? Again, this is Dr. Mark Penn, who is joining me here, Jessamyn McIntyre with Seattle Voice. What can people do if they go to their doctor? Let's say regular checkup. What would be the markers?
23: Yeah, so in the most recent heart disease guidelines, the American Heart Association, American College of Cardiology added two tests to focus on. Not new tests, but their importance has become more recognized. One is something called an ApoB, and again, ApoB marks the particles that carry cholesterol through our bloodstream. We can lower the cholesterol, but what we've learned, particularly in patients who are a little overweight or, again, somewhat elevated sugars, the particles don't go down with the cholesterol levels. And those particles are pro-inflammatory and injure our arteries and contribute to heart disease. So that's one test that's really important and getting more recognized. The other is something called an LP little a. An elevated LP little a is probably the most common genetic driver of heart disease in the world. And in Europe, over the last many years, they actually recommend measuring an LP little a once in a lifetime. And if it's normal, it doesn't have to be repeated unless until a woman becomes postmenopausal, then it should be repeated once. And then if it's elevated, particularly for those who have a strong family history, we know we have to be on top of all their cardiovascular risks because they have an elevated risk due to the ApoB elevation. And really, we have to be very aggressive with them.
22: Yes.
23: So those are the two new tests in the guidelines.
22: Well, that's amazing, Dr. Penn, that you are ahead of the game. But I think you speak a different language than the rest of us, as we don't necessarily understand all of the things, all of the factors that go into what we should be doing to take care of our health. And I'm wondering how, and I don't mean to say dumb it down, but can you normalize that language for us a little bit?
23: Yeah, the simple explanation is as we become a little overweight or we become a little sweeter with sugar, it starts to overlap with our cholesterol profiles. And that overlap actually amplifies our overall cardiovascular risk. And so we need to be broader in our testing to understand how that overlap is affecting us. And it ultimately tells us not only, you know, do we need cholesterol-lowering medicines, but how aggressively do we need to be? If our blood sugar is a hemoglobin A1C, for those who may have had one, a 5.2 or 5.3, that's considered normal. But you need to know how much insulin your body's producing to keep it at that level. So if you need to make a lot of insulin, that increases your risk of heart disease. And also, particularly in younger people, we see colon cancer coming earlier and earlier. It increases digestive disease cancers as well. And in an analysis we just completed but haven't published yet, we show in folks under 30, the prevalence, the percentage of folks who have a high insulin level has gone from 12% in 2010 to 30% in 2025. So again, we're pumping out a lot of insulin, and that insulin really is problematic to our body. Those folks really need to probably lose weight, definitely diet and exercise, and most importantly, build muscle, because muscle is the most important thing we have to control our insulin levels and our sugar.
22: That's really interesting, Doctor. I appreciate you giving us that insight, because I don't think that everyone is given that insight when they go into their doctors. And I guess I'm curious. My sister died of heart disease just last year. And my husband is just, thank you. I appreciate that. You know, my husband also just had an ablation for he was an AFib for so long. Yes, exactly. Yeah. And it's just something that you don't really think about, I guess, you know, like how can people think about this daily?
23: Yeah. So, you know, clinically, I've run coronary intensive care units and I still see patients in them. And that's where patients after a heart attack will often go, and heart failure and other things. But the folks who have heart attacks, not uncommonly, particularly the first one, will turn to me and say, you know, I felt great last week.
22: Mm-hmm.
23: It's like, but this didn't happen overnight, right? This happened years or decades. And we really have the opportunity now with better testing to determine whether we're increasing our risk over time. and to do something about it, whether it's, again, lifestyle or whether it's medication. We can identify folks at risk. And we, again, that paper we published last week, you know, we showed that with the hemoglobin A1C of 5%, which is considered incredibly normal, 20% of folks already have risk. And by the time they're pre-diabetic at 5.7, 50% of the folks have risk, meaning their lipids are abnormal, their ApoB is abnormal, their insulin resistance score is abnormal. Four tests, triglycerides or myeloperoxidase, is a marker of inflammation in the artery. So, and it didn't happen again overnight. It happened over time, and we have the opportunity to either arrest, delay the process so that we either never get a disease or we delay the time when we do have a disease.
22: Dr. Mark Penn is joining me here, Jessamyn McIntyre with Seattle Voice. And how can people learn more?
23: So questhealth.com is a website for Quest Diagnostics. It has descriptions and details of all the tests we've talked about. It's a very credible, data-driven website. And they can either learn and then advocate for themselves with their physician at their next visit, or they can order the test directly with a physician in the background in case they need help. But it's a good site to learn. And, you know, in this healthcare system right now, we really need to advocate for ourselves and gain knowledge.
22: I'm with you on that. I advocated for my own colonoscopy about four months ago. Yes, just because my cousin, who is a little older than me, but I was too young to get it, she was diagnosed with stage one. And I know that there are certain things that there are markers for, and advocating for yourself. I'm so glad you said that, doctor.
23: Yeah, it's really important. I agree.
22: Well, thank you so much for your time. I really appreciate you joining me. And again, this is Seattle Voice, Dr. Mark Penn with Quest Diagnostics. And I really hope you keep fighting the good fight.
23: Thank you, Jessamyn. Appreciate the opportunity.
22: Again, this is Seattle Voice, presented to you by iHeartRadio here in Seattle. And if you want your voice heard, you can always email seattlevoice at iHeartMedia.com. My name is Jessamyn McIntyre, and it's not always the same case that I get joined by a friend on this show. And so I'm very excited to be joined by Dave Grosby right now. Mr. Gros, how are you?
0: Good to talk with you again. How are you, my dear?
22: Always good when I hear your voice, and I do very much appreciate you taking the time. You've been through the ringer recently, and I'd like you to just explain what you've been going through.
0: I mean, Parkinson's disease and all the fun that goes with it?
22: Oh, my gosh. Sounds like a dream. No. There's no fun.
0: Well, I'm in year eight of dealing with it now, and it's good days and bad days, more bad days than good ones, but you got to plow through them. You got to do your best, and that's what I do, and what I'm trying to do now, and what I'm so appreciative of you doing for me is letting me try and raise a little bit of money to see if we can't get a cure in this thing. It's just maddening to me that in the time that I've had it, it hasn't gotten better. It's gotten worse. We just have not been able to figure out new, better medications yet, and still struggling to do it. So keep trying to raise the money, keep trying to make it happen, and that's what we got coming up here in a couple of weeks.
22: Yeah, can you tell me about that?
0: Their Optimism Walk, and it's a fun event that APDA has done for a while now. It's the American Parkinson's Disease Association, and the one in Seattle is the one that obviously I'm talking about, the one that I've been working with over the years. They do a great job, and this is everyone getting out there. And, you know, optimism is an important word when you have Parkinson's. It's going to be hard to keep your optimism going. So this is a way of raising some money and getting some fresh air, getting outside September the 19th. And we have a nice crowd out there. I set up a team, although I can't really walk with you. They're good in spirit, and I appreciate any money that we can raise. And so far, we're getting close to my goal, and my modest goal this year, so I'm hoping that we can put it over the top, get to $5,000, and have a great day.
22: Yes, and optimism is something that you have always had throughout the time that I've known you, which is, you know, the better part of two decades. Isn't that crazy?
0: That is crazy, Jess.
22: Yeah, luckily I met you when I was like 10, so, you know. But you have always had such an optimistic view on life, and you got hit with something hard. I think that Michael J. Fox has put out a pretty positive view on what people can do on this disease, but I think it's only you and him that I've heard of. Where is the research right now?
0: Michael J. Fox, I mean, is really a hero of the story. I mean, he's raised hundreds of millions of dollars, literally hundreds of millions of dollars. And, you know, we're still at a point where we're looking for better treatments for it as well as a cure. But it's been tough to come by. Really, there's only one drug that works for it, carbidopa levodopa. And it's been the same one since they kind of figured out this thing about 80 years ago, 70 years ago. And we've been trying to improve on it over the years. it just has been tough sledding. It's been tough going. So the thing about it too, just as frustrating is for them, for the researchers, is Parkinson's is not the same thing as like having, say, cancer. Mm-hmm. Everyone knows what it is, knows how to deal with it, knows what you can take for it.
22: Yeah.
0: Parkinson's is what they call a boutique disease, which is a really nice name for something that's really crappy. It means that it's different for everyone. So 25% of the people that have Parkinson's, for example, don't shake.
22: Mm-hmm.
0: Never shake. We assume that Muhammad Ali had it also, of course, very famously. And, you know, he did. So, I mean, it's tough, you know, to get people really have, you have good support groups, but it's always when you all got different problems. So that's what's one of the main challenges, I think, of it. And that's why it's growing. It's just, it's been really tough for people to figure it out, how to deal with it. And it's becoming more prevalent. And so we're still just trying to, you know, one thing you can do that is throw money at it. Is get people researching it. There are tons of researchers doing it now. It's even more important now than before. So really very appreciative of everyone who gives. It really does mean a lot to me. And you know, people with Parkinson's, as life goes on, because it's one case being diagnosed, I think, every 6 minutes now. 6 minutes.
22: Really?
0: Yes. So it's growing.
22: Are you...
0: I beat it back then.
22: Yeah. Are you willing to share what your symptoms are like?
0: Sure.
22: You don't have to.
0: I have really more non-motor symptoms than anyone else does. For example, the motor ones are people, you see people shaking sometimes.
22: Mm-hmm.
0: You see the involuntary movements. And then there's another thing where you freeze. I call it jab-stepping. You know, sports guy, you know, jab-stepping when you're a basketball player.
22: You, a sports person? Getting
0: your feet going. Right. So, and stiffness, and those are the things. So I have the jab-stepping thing. I get very, very stiff. Mornings are really, really tough.
22: Mm.
0: But I have non-motor ones that are probably 10 things that I have that are non-motor. I mean, dealing with depression, they determined that was one of them. Insomnia was another one of them. I have bladder problems. That's because of Parkinson's. Also problems with the other end, too. So I've got all this other stuff going on. That's because of Parkinson's, and it's maddening. So I would say that my case is probably a little bit different than most because I don't shake yet. I think I will one day, but I don't really have that situation going for me yet, happening to me yet.
22: Yeah.
0: And most people do, and so it's mine's a little different in that way. And then, unfortunately, I've got a lot of other mitigating health concerns that I've had my whole life. I mean, I had heart surgery, six-way bypass surgery 20 years ago, and mm-hmm. I've had ulcerative colitis for about 35, 40 years as well. The coronary artery disease, I've had I had an artificial knee put in on my right side, and it's having a little trouble with that. So I've had problems with my knee. Then really the thing for me is I had this undiagnosed nerve pain in my legs for about 9 or 10 years. It's just been absolutely devastating. So I got a lot of other stuff going on. That's not caused from Parkinson's, they've determined. So, but, you know, that's my situation. So my situation is complicated by a lot of other things. Everyone else is unique, but we all share one thing in common. There's nothing good about it. There's nothing fun about it. And it just stays with you. You know, you can slow it down right now at this point in time. You can't stop it, and it won't kill you. You're going to die with it. That's the other thing about it. It's not going away. It's staying with you the rest of the ride, so to speak.
22: Yeah, this is Dave Grosby joining me here on Seattle Voice. My name is Jessamyn McIntyre, and Groz, I have had the pleasure of meeting your beautiful wife, Bonnie, multiple times and getting to hoist one up and have a good meal with both of you. And I'm wondering, you know, this is a toll that it can take on people around you, but she is right there. How is she doing?
0: You know, I wouldn't be alive without her, and it's so unfair for the caregivers, and that's the ones you really feel bad for, because you just can't control how you feel, and you need help, and you know, you need it more often than not in the middle of the night, and you know, they got to be there for you, and they are, you know, if you're lucky like me, but it's terrible for her. It's just terrible for her. It's terrible for everyone who's got to be the main caregiver in this thing, because, you know, it's just a slow-acting thing that just needs to take you down, and it causes problems at different levels at different times, so, she's amazing. I mean, she's just absolutely amazing, like most caregivers are. You know, she's, of course, my beautiful wife, so I've got that already going for me.
22: Yeah.
0: But, you know, she's just, I've always loved her, of course, and all that, but I respect her so much now. She's just unbelievable, the stuff she goes through. And I'm very, very appreciative of it, and she really is doing okay. She really is doing well. She took care of her mom before this, so it's been going on for a couple of years for her now, but I make sure she's not stuck with me all the time. She gets out and about, and she's doing fine, and she's just the greatest. She's absolutely the greatest.
22: Yeah.
0: So, you know, I think everyone in these circumstances will tell you that their caregiver, the person they're with, is the most important person in their lives, because it really is them. They're living it with you, even though they don't have the disease. It's like having the disease, because they're living the whole thing with you.
22: Well, I would call her your beautiful wife and not necessarily your caregiver, even though she's both. I would just say that. I know it's not the same situation, but my husband was hospitalized last year with heart failure, essentially. I just leapt into action and had to be there, but I didn't feel like a caregiver in that situation. It is being there for the person that you love.
0: Right. That's exactly what it was. That's exactly what it is. And and it's wonderful that you felt that way, because it can be tough for early on in a marriage and a relationship. So, mm-hmm. You know, that's definitely something great to overcome. And Bonnie had to go through that with me in 2006 when I had my heart surgery.
22: Oh, yeah.
0: I didn't have heart failure, but I had open heart,
22: yeah.
0: Six-way surgery. So, you know, she's been taking care of me in a sense for a long time.
22: Yes, she has. And we love her for that, because we need more cross in our lives. And I am grateful that you're in mine.
0: Well, it means a lot to me, Jess. And I've always loved you from the minute I met you, I think.
22: Yeah, you told me I was a star. You did. You're the first person.
0: The minute I saw you. And that's in a lot of ways. A lot of ways. This is great stuff that you're doing here. I mean, it's always, I've known you just be, when you get your jaws into something, when you get determined to do something, you get it done.
22: Yes.
0: I mean, that's a great legacy to have, and that's something that you've got going for you, and it's why it's extra special for me to know you and see you as such a great friend, and, you know, have you helping me out on this thing, and I know it's gonna work out well.
22: It really will. It always will if I'm involved, Groz. Let's talk more about this fundraiser. How can people get involved?
0: I think the easiest way to do it, I was just thinking about that before you called, and I just went and typed in APDA, which is the American Parkinson's Disease Association. Yeah. Typed APDA Team Groz into Google, and it went right to the page you got to go to. So rather than me giving you a complicated page, thing like that, just type in Team Groz APDA, and it should come right up to my fundraising page. And just click on the Team Groz thing when you see it. It's a personalized fundraising page, and it should work out just fine.
22: Yeah. September 19th, and, what can people expect?
0: You expect a nice day. Number one, you get out there about 11 a.m. I think it's when I'm double checking now. I think 9:30 to 11:30 is when it's done. Yeah, it starts at 9:30. The walk will be about 11 o'clock. Let's see what else. I should have the location for it for you.
22: We'll get it.
0: We'll get it. It's on the page there.
22: Yeah, that's
0: awesome. But, you know, you hit on a button right there to donate money, and that would really be. Will be extra special for me is if you donate some money. So
22: yes, and your goal again is 5,000.
0: Yep.
22: Yeah, that's
0: 3,600 right now.
22: Okay. Okay.
0: So I think we can do it.
22: We're getting there. I think we can, and I'm going to push this out quite a bit. You know what, Groz? Let's talk some sports. yes. We start off with the Apple Cup. As you know.
0: Yeah. Weirdness.
22: It's the first game of the season. It's a little weird this year.
0: Yeah, it is. But then the Manhattan, Kansas, huh?
22: I'm excited because it's a state that is not checked off. I think I have four states I haven't been in this country. So I'm excited to go.
0: Well, I'm telling you, Manhattan, Kansas is not the end of the world, but you can see it from there. It'll remind you of Pullman. I mean that in the good ways. In the good ways. Because, you know, I worked on the Washington State broadcast too way back in the day. So I love Pullman. It is remote Kansas, that place, but had a great football tradition, that's for sure.
22: Yeah, kind of. And I messed up my dates. I'm in Manhattan the week before your walk, over in Pullman the week after. So same-sies kind of space that I'll be in.
0: I gotcha.
22: Yeah. How are you looking at this year? Washington is ranked 17th in the country so far, and they're in the Big Ten. Washington State
0: is
22: unknown.
0: That's the funny thing about it, Jess. This week is already. We're talking on Friday the 4th or 3rd, right?
22: 4th.
0: Started last night. Last night, Rutgers was a 29 point favorite.
22: Yes.
0: Over a team that was 0-12 last year, University of Massachusetts.
22: UMass. Yeah.
0: They lost them by 16 points last today, and I mean they got crushed by them. Mm-hmm. You know, they outrushed them 200 yards to 30 yards. Nobody knows what team's looking like year to year in college football, and that's never been like this ever. This completely unpredictable situation that we're in. So, I mean, that's going to happen. I mean, oddsmakers don't normally get games 45 points wrong.
22: Yeah.
0: You know, it doesn't happen very often. They miss a little bit, but not by a lot.
22: Not by that much.
0: Nobody knows. I'll say this. I think Washington, from their standpoint, you know, Jed Fish has been a guy who's been pretty successful in his third year everywhere he's been. A lot of good coaches are. So I mean, he's got some continuity there. I think, you know, he could have had a really bad situation at quarterback. And we know what happened to him in the offseason during quarterback, with the quarterback leaving, but then deciding to stay. The better
22: being forced to stay.
0: That he stayed. So he did.
22: Yeah.
0: So he did. And I know Washington State's got a new look this year, new coach this year. And, you know, the Cougars have just done an amazing job of battling and keeping that program going. So I actually give them a great chance in this game. I think they got a great chance in this game. I like the two kids who transferred in, the Vanderbilt defensive end in particular.
22: Yeah.
0: You can give Washington some pressure there, and you got a chance to pull off the upset here. So I think it's going to be a really good Apple Cup this year. But, man, no one can tell me they know what's going to happen to college football this year.
22: Because
0: you don't.
22: No, nobody does. It's insane.
0: Indiana was undefeated last year. Indiana, the worst team in college football history, is now the best in 2 years.
22: Yeah,
0: 16-0 last year, for crying out loud.
22: Yep, they sure did. Yep, I watched it. And Fernando is having a rough time in the NFL right now.
0: Yeah.
22: Yeah.
0: Yes, he is.
22: Yeah, I just wonder how much college football is preparing for the next level right now.
0: You know, the funny thing about this, Jess, is that I will bet you that college football ratings are up.
22: Oh, they are. It's all television money.
0: So, right. So, you know, it's, you know, the only thing that they're not doing anymore is pretending that it was about anything but playing football.
22: Yeah.
0: I mean, you know, you want kids. And look, we work with a lot of coaches. You work with a lot of coaches. They care. They make those kids' lives special. They do all the right things. A lot of those people in college sports, you know, but there's a lot of others who aren't that way, unfortunately. And that's, you know, it's their time right now because, you know, it's all about the dollar right now.
22: Yes, it is, and I almost can't fault the directors and who makes these decisions. I can't fault them for that.
0: You can't. I mean, look, I don't like the way it turned out, but the NCAA did it completely wrong for 30 or 40 years. They did the wrong thing by not paying kids, not allowing kids to have a stipend.
22: They weren't proactive.
0: It was the wrong way of doing things. It was terrible. You know, and they're making money for the school, and then this is going on. And you know what? The kind of bullcrap they'd say, like, you know, we all heard the phrase student athlete a lot, right?
22: Mm-hmm. You know, I was one phrase. Of them, you know, yes.
0: You know why that phrase came from?
22: No.
0: It came from a case, I want to say it was in the 30s, about the University of Pittsburgh, I believe it was. And it was three or four players died during the season on injuries on the thing, and they had determined they were not members of the school. They don't want to pay insurance on them, so they call them student athletes.
22: I did not know that
0: wonderful
22: part
0: sweet phrase comes from
22: of that history. Wow.
0: So I mean that's starting off with hypocrisy, right?
22: Yeah.
0: Right out of the shoot, you're starting off with a false pretense. You know, telling a student athlete means this when what it meant for them originally is getting out of paying parents for their kids' lives. So that's just, you know, they did it wrong. They set it up wrong. A lot of good people in it, not everyone's bad people, but a lot of people set up the NCAA, set it up wrong, and this is what you get. You know, you reap what you sow. The thing is, though, it's still making money for the schools. But the question is, you know, what's that money for now? Mm-hmm. It's going back into the program. You know, it's just going back into better uniforms, better, you know, get bigger contracts to bigger high school players and things like that. So, you know, it's not going to make things better.
22: No.
0: But, you know, at least it's not completely unfair like it was. Paying those players and treating them the way they did was criminal.
22: Yes, you know, the O'Bannon case always sticks in my craw. Of, like, they had a chance, and I'm not saying that that was Roy's problem. I'm saying that they had a chance to be proactive, and instead they're just reactive. And
0: well, you know, I mean, people didn't realize. I don't know if people realize, you know, when you're talking about a kid getting a scholarship, you get it for a year.
22: Yeah,
0: they pull it on you in a year. I mean, you don't get a 4-year scholarship. They're not offering that.
22: No, you're fighting for it the whole time.
0: Right. So I mean, you know, what the hell. I mean, you get about it as an education, when you're only there because you're on scholarship, you can't afford to go there. And if you don't play well, they'll pull it.
22: Yeah.
0: There were so many lies and hypocrisies in it that I don't feel bad that it ended up this way. And I don't think it's necessarily bad this way. I think it's better for the players now.
22: It's
0: better for them.
22: I mean, it's a little subjective to who you talk
0: true,
22: to.
0: True.
22: Yes.
0: But look, you know, I mean, the problem is the school part of it.
22: Yeah.
0: Isn't that funny to say? The problem with college sports is the school part of it. But it kind of is.
22: I mean, it is. Yeah. I mean,
0: you're rooting for the laundry. You're rooting for the uniforms these days. You always kind of were, but you know, at least you had the whole. And look, kids still go to some. Plenty of kids are smart enough. Big chunk of them that are going to take advantage of this education. And they do that, and they will do that.
22: Yes, there are a lot of guys who I still, like, I covered their entire career, which is pretty rare these days to actually get to cover an entire career of a college athlete, a college football player, because they're coveted once they're at a certain level. But right. I have watched them become police officers, lawyers, extreme right. teachers, extremely valuable members of the community. And that's what I always thought college athletics was about, is that it gives you a shot at everything.
0: You're right about that. And I'll say one other thing, by the way, that's good about the way things are now, is that women are making plenty of money, too.
22: Oh, finally.
0: You know, women are making big contracts, and that's good. That's good, too.
22: Mm-hmm.
0: Because you know, there was always a talk that couldn't happen that way.
22: Yes.
0: And it is happening that way.
22: It is. It absolutely is. I know that, I think the Texas A&M, I believe, is there's a very, very big donor. I think Mr. Campbell is his name. He paid a softball player from Stanford to come.
0: Right.
22: Yeah. And I was like, exactly. Whoa, you're doing that? Nebraska volleyball is just crushing it.
0: 25,000 people a game go to that.
22: Yes. Yeah.
0: They played it in football there.
22: They
0: now.
22: Played it in a football stadium.
0: Right.
22: Yes. And so, as a college volleyball player, I'm like, oh, man, I really wish we had that.
0: Well, I'll tell you what, Jess. Unfortunately, one of my deals now with Parkinson's is that I run out of gas pretty quickly sometimes.
22: Oh, I hear you. Well, so, Team Gross.
0: I'm running on empty here. Man, this was great.
22: I always love talking to you, and I could talk to you for hours, so I apologize for keeping you for so long. So if anyone out there listening goes to APDA, I did it myself. You just Google Team Gross, APDA, Team Gross. Let's get him to his goal, $5,000. He is almost there, 72%. My friend, thank you.
0: Love you, Jess.
22: I love you, too. That's kind of the best part of the show. It's when I get to have people who I've connected with over my time here in this beautiful Pacific Northwest. And Dave Grosby, again, please you can just Google it. You don't have to go to the complicated website, APDA Team Gross, Groz. It'll go right to his page. My friend's name is David Grosby, and he is walking. I don't think he's able to walk this time, but it's for the American Parkinson's Disease Association. And I appreciate him expending his energy with me today. I look forward to talking to you next.
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19: All right, welcome to Striking Gold. I'm your host, Kenny Michaels. It is great to be here today. Welcome aboard. If you are just tuning in, we're grateful to have you. Thank you for making us a part of your day. I'm on YouTube right now. Type in Striking Gold with Kenny Michaels, and you'll be able to watch the good-looking, sexiest guy on radio, the Brad Pitt of Precious Metals, do this show live. Welcome to the show, everybody. I'm Kenny Michaels. The phone lines are turned on. The number here to get me live, 818. I'm sorry. The number to get me, I almost gave you my cell phone. The number to get me live, 888-961-0222. Again, 888-961-0222. Phone lines are turned on. Now I'm about to turn you on. All right. Get your mind out of the gutter. Come on, I'm not going there. I'm going to turn you on right now. Listen to this. If you're invested in gold and silver, if you heard this show over the years and you're invested, you're very happy with what I'm about to say. And then I've got unbelievable news for you. Shocking news. So here we go. First off, here's what's going to turn you on. In the last 30 days, gold's up 15%. Silver's up 19%. This is for the month of August. Now listen to this. In that same 30 days, here's where I'm going to throw cold water on your libido right now. Here it comes. Here it comes. A bucket of ice coming. The S&P is up 3%. The Dow Jones is up 2%. The NASDAQ is up 5%. The stock market is paying
4: paying you what the banks are paying you. Holy smokes. But gold is kicking its tushy. Now I'm going to say it. Wall Street always wins. You need to know that. Wall Street always wins. So if you're invested in Wall Street, they win. You don't win. Wall Street wins because they have your money and operate on your money. And I just proved it that they win. They're only paying you 3% on the S&P, 2% on the Dow Jones, 5% on the NASDAQ. If you're in Wall Street always wins. When you're in gold and you're in silver, physical gold and silver, not the stupid stock, physical gold and silver, you're out of Wall Street. That's why people in gold and silver win. You win. The idea is to win. That's the idea, right? Right? Everything we do in life, we want to win. It's all about winning. What did the old owner of the Raiders, Al Davis, used to say? Just win, baby. That's what he used to say. I'm not a Raider fan, but doesn't matter. He's right. Just win, baby. Wall Street always wins. Now, you've heard me ask people who have called into this show. I've said, how much do you trust Wall Street? Everybody says, I don't. Yeah, well, you have your money somewhere you don't trust, and Wall Street always wins. When you're in gold, you're not in Wall Street if you're in physical gold. Now, if you own gold stock, well, my condolences, big time, because you're still in Wall Street. Okay? So, get out of Wall Street. Get on Easy Street. Okay? There's Wall Street and Easy Street. You pick one. Easy Street is gold. Wall Street always wins. You win when you're in gold. Look, it's up 15% just this month alone. Silver's up 19% this month alone. The rally is on. And the stock market is paying you what the banks are paying you. Does that not make you sick to your tummy? And by the way, if you feel sick about where your account is going, Dr. Michaels here, gold, well, there was a James Bond movie called Goldfinger, right? 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And that you answer the little quiz and nobody fails it, I promise you. And then it comes to my email and then the sexiest guy on radio gives you a call. You get goosebumps when you hear my voice. You're like, oh my God, he's on the phone. Oh my God. Oh my God. And then once you get rid of the starstruck stuff and you start fanning yourself and cool yourself down, I'm going to raise your libido by telling you, let's get into something that's up 19% this month. Let's get out of something that's only paying you 2% this month. You should be making more than the banks are paying you. You should be making more than the stock market is paying you. How do you do it? You go to gold because it's safe, because it's low taxes, because it's high growth. That's why you go to gold. Now comes the shocking news. Let's go. President Trump posted a video. Please, ladies and gentlemen, listen to what I'm about to tell you. He posted a video of Jim.

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1: 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This week's presentation is from September 5th, 1980.

The first of 9 foreign acts on American Top 40 this week from Australia, the Little River Band, at number 40 with a debut song called The Night Owls. I'm Casey Kasem, this is AT40 in Hollywood. 8 years ago in Dallas, 6 men formed a band and called it Point Blank. They're still based in Texas, and last week their first chart single debuted in the countdown at number 40. Up a notch this week to 39, Point Blank with Nicole.

0: back on the chart after a 4.5-year absence. He debuts at number 38 with Some Days Are Diamonds. Coming up is the latest hit by the first recording act in the history of the charts to debut on the album chart in the number one position. And this artist has performed that amazing feat not once, but twice.
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0: John Schneider's first hit peaked at number 14, dropped to number 20, and this week to number 34. It's Now or Never.
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0: 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Now here's the Greg Kinn Band up two notches to 15 with The Breakup Song.

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2: Now on with our countdown of the 40 biggest hits in the USA. I'm Casey Kasem, this is American Top 40, and we're on our way to the number one song in the land.
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2: Joey Scarborough dropped seven notches to number 10 with Believe It or Not, the theme from The Greatest American Hero, the Wednesday night TV series. Joey Scarborough.

0: Journey with their biggest hit to date, second week in the top 10, moving from 10 to 7, Who's Crying Now? Coming up, a long-distance dedication expressing admiration for a woman who had a serious problem and showed tremendous courage in confronting it.
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This next song is the 18th number one country hit for Ronnie Millsap. And it's his third top 40, up two notches to number five, No Gettin' Over Me.

Millsap on American Top 40 at number 5 with There's No Getting Over Me. I'm Casey Kasem. This is AT40 in Hollywood. Now let's take a look at the number 1 records on the other Billboard charts. Number 1 in the country chart, we just heard it. No Getting Over Me by Ronnie Millsap. Number 1 in the soul chart, Endless Love by Diana Ross and Lionel Richie. And number 1 in the album chart, Belladonna by Stevie Nicks. Now, here's something for you numerology fans. A tale of fours, as Foreigner moves up 4 notches to number 4 with a hit from their album, Four.

0: on its way to becoming their third number one. That's Daryl Hall and John Oates with Private Eyes, a classic American Top 40 extra from 1981.
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2: In 1979, the Pointer Sisters took a song called Fire to number two. They've never hit number one. Now, their current hit is at number two for the second week in a row. Here are the Pointer Sisters with Slow Hands.

Thank you so much for listening to 95.7 The Jet. I'm Hannah. Happy Sunday. And no Sunday scaries around here. We are living that Labor Day weekend life.

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Is Tiger Woods banned from driving golf carts? Maybe. We're not sure, actually. Hey, it's Hannah on 95.7 The Jet. He was banned from driving for the next 5 years after his latest arrest in Florida for his DUI, saying that if he's caught driving, he's going back to jail. But when asked, does that include golf carts? The state attorney said, not sure. I'll have to get back to you on that.

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0: it's Jody and Bender. You can believe it. The rumors are true. We're back. Jody's back. I'm back. Tuesday morning. Be here.
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It's 95.7 The Jet. My name is Hannah. You've heard of Dry January, but have you heard of Sober September, where you stop drinking in September because you did too much over the summer and you got to get ready for the holidays?

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Dolly Parton's estate announced that Dolly Fest will be happening next year in Nashville and London. This is something they had planned to do when Dolly was still alive for her 80th birthday, but weren't able to because of her health. And now they want to make sure it comes to fruition for her.

It's Jody and Bender. Enjoy the long holiday weekend. Tuesday morning, we're back. Tuesday, bright and early, 6 o'clock. Jody's back. I'm back. We're all back. We're very excited. We've missed you. Tuesday morning on 95.7 The Jet.

The wait is almost over. This Wednesday, the Seahawks taking on the Patriots right here in Seattle to kick off the NFL season. And it can't come soon enough. It's 95.7 The Jet.

0: 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The Washington State Fair is officially open now. Out in Minnesota, they are celebrating the 100-year anniversary of their Tilt-A-Whirl ride. I'm not getting on that.
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Hi there, it's us, Jody and Bender. Tuesday morning, guess what? We're back. Jody's back. We're all back. Let's do this. Tuesday morning, only on 95.

I know. We don't want to talk about going back to work on Tuesday yet. But it's going to be a special Tuesday because Jody and Bender are back together again Tuesday morning. And I just love them together. So excited for them. And they're also going to have your chance to win a pair of tickets to see Chicago at the Washington State Fair on the 26th on 95.7 The Jet.

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Thank you so much for listening. My name is Hannah. Today is National Read a Book Day. I'm a huge bookworm. My book club right now is reading Theo of Golden, and it has great reviews. I can't wait to get into it.

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My name is Hannah. I called my nephew the other day, who's in seventh grade out in Bonnie Lake, to see how his first couple days of school went. He's taken some crazy classes, like scientific detecting and life skills. Like, I hope they're teaching you to do your taxes.

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It's 95.7 The Jet. I'm Hannah at Hey Hey Hannah Radio on Instagram. I'm getting out of here, but have a great rest of your Sunday and a beautiful day off of work tomorrow.

0: it's Jody and Bender. You can believe it. The rumors are true. We're back. Jody's back. I'm back. Tuesday morning. Be here.
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Good afternoon. I'm Dr. John. Hope you're enjoying Labor Day weekend. Maybe you got the grill going. It's a good weekend. Your cookout. 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

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You found us. 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I'm Dr. John. For a lot of us, it's not going to be a manic Monday, unless you got to travel, of course. It's Labor Day tomorrow. You got the day off. 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

Seattle's variety of the 80s, 90s, and more, 95.7 The Jet. I'm Dr. John. I think my wife and I talked about going to see Michael in the movie theater about 15 times and never made it. We finally saw it on TV streaming. What a great movie. Now I can't wait for the sequel.

Jody and Bender. Enjoy the long holiday weekend. Tuesday morning, we're back. Tuesday, bright and early, 6 o'clock. Jody's back. I'm back. We're all back. We're very excited. We've missed you. Tuesday morning on 95.7 The Jet.